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1: I'm Jeff Tyson. Boy, the music's looking good this hour as we roll into Friday night. Thin Lizzy's coming up to the boys that are back in town this weekend. Also, Vicky Sue Robinson. Turn that beat around and not too far. How about some spinners?

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1: I'm Jeff Tyson. It's Thin Lizzy. Those boys are back in town. Listen, if you've got some friends in, you want to hear a song, yeah, come on, let me know. 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Up next, Vicky Sue Robinson.
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1: I'm Jeff Tyson. 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

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Hey, it's Jeff Tyson. 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
1: I'm Jeff Tyson. There's Frankie Valian. Oh, what a night. Hey, if you're looking for some movies to watch this weekend, new in theaters, The Social Reckoning. It's the standalone sequel to 2010's The Social Network that was directed by Aaron Sorkin. Also, you like horror films? Oh, just in time for Halloween, you got to check out this one. Jessica Chastain is in it. It's called Other Mommy. No, thanks. Also, I love a good Western. This is a remake of the 1947 Western film that starred John Wayne. It's called Angel and the Bad Man. All those new in theaters this weekend.
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1: I'm Jeff Tyson. If you get a chance to go see Queen this year, yeah, take that opportunity and go see them. This is it for them. Brian May from Queen says 2026, we're wrapping it up. No more tours. It's Somebody to Love.

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1: I'm Jeff Tyson, thanking Lynette for making this part of the night, and I appreciate you checking in. You want some Beatles, do you? All right, we'll stay with me. Coming up in minutes for you. Here's Rod Stewart.

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1: I'm Jeff Tyson. There's the Beatles and Twist and Shout. That'll get you up and moving on this Friday night. Hey, I want to remind you, have a great weekend. But coming back in Monday, in fact, every weekday, 9 chances to grab our $1,000 payday and get some of your bills paid or tuck it away for the holidays or just get out of town with your sweetie and have some fun. $1,000 could be yours. Just be listening for those winning keywords. Next opportunity, Monday morning.
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1: I'm Jeff Tyson. These guys calling it a day too after this year. Well, at least touring, it seems. But they did extend their residency into 2027 at the Sphere in Vegas. Eagles.

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1: I'm Jeff Tyson. He is so good, isn't he? Bill Withers, ain't no sunshine. Well, the holidays right around the corner. And the big gift this year for the kids, Christmas shopping? No, not a Cabbage Patch doll. But they say, you ready for this? This season, it's something called butt face. Oh my gosh. Technically, it's a squishy toy. You seen these squishies? Oh, they're so cool. I love these things. This one is butt face. This squishy is called Chester Cheeks. It's a naked backside with a face, has hands, feet, and a tuft of hair on top of its head, or butt head, I guess. He's mostly face, but he's wearing undies or shorts at his waist. Okay, and he also has a set of headphones on, did I mention that, where he's going to be making a variety of, butt noises. Oh my gosh, forget the kids. I got to get one of these.
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1: I'm Jeff Tyson. Hello. Goodbye. 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Hey, don't forget now, coming up Monday, we're going to do it again for you. 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
1: I'm Jeff Tyson. Well, as your kids start thinking about what they want to do, you know, for the rest of their lives or a career or maybe what direction do they want to go in college, I wait to hear about this new possibility for you. I don't know if you're going to like it, parents, but...

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1: I'm Jeff Tyson. There's Aha, that's Take On Me. Well, you ready for this? Every parent has college majors that they want their kids to pursue, but others kind of make them nervous. So how would you feel about paying $100,000 for your kid to study to become a social media influencer? What? Yeah, 33% of Americans say they would not support their kid if they wanted to go to school for social media influencing. What, a college degree for that? No, just practice. Just do it on your own. 43% said, yeah, I'd support them in this arena. 24% have no clue what to think about it. Maybe they could be an influencer or be influenced. On the way, another long set. Free. All right, now getting us started.
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1: I'm Jeff Tyson. Sarah's got us on tonight. Thank you so much for making us part of your weekend. Got some friends in from out of town. So glad to be a part of your fun. It's the Four Tops.

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1: I'm Jeff Tyson. I've got the Bengals coming up for us. Yeah, not too far away. Peter Frampton, too. Here's Marvin Gaye.

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1: I'm Jeff Tyson. There's Peter Frampton. Baby, I love your way. Well, you've been thinking about how to extend your life, longevity in your world. Well, here are three drinks linked to longevity, according to Blue Zone's expert. That's right. They say these three beverages repeatedly show up in the diets of long-lived people. Water is number one. Yeah, they say that people in Blue Zones typically drink water 6 to 7 glasses every day. Blue Zones, by the way, places with unusually high numbers of people living into their 90s and 100s. The second liquid, black coffee. Oh, yeah. 2 cups of black coffee per day. Can't hurt you and actually good for you. Third one, a little controversial here. Small amounts of red wine are traditionally consumed with meals in some Blue Zone communities, including Sardinia. But the health experts increasingly caution drinking too much alcohol because it's alcohol. That is not good for you. But the other components of the red wine may be actually good.
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I'm Jeff Tyson. Variety's what we love around here. I've got the Doobie Brothers coming for us. Also on the way, Elton John, Fleetwood Mac, not too far, too. Here's John Waite, Missing You.

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1: I'm Jeff Tyson. Nothing but good times there. That's the Doobie Brothers in Blackwater. Hey, a reminder for you right here. 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
1: 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I've got to go. Have a great rest of your night tonight. And enjoy your weekend, too. We'll do it again soon. One of my favorite Fleetwood Mac songs. 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

0: 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Here we are, another day, another dollar, and welcome to the weekend. 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
1: 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Charlie Brown is going to be out and streaming 1 week from today. 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
1: Do you sleep at night with your doggy? Researchers found that dogs actually might help us by keeping us on a consistent sleep schedule. Some owners think that dogs are causing restless nights. The evidence suggests our furry friends are mostly innocents. 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They're the ones that keep us on track. Maybe.

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1: I'm still in shock that Billy Joel is selling his prized motorcycle collection at an auction. I mean, these things are gorgeous. It's Billy Joel's last ride. And a whole sampling of his collections are on displays right now at Christie's Auction House. They're quite unbelievable.

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1: Hey, it's Christina. 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Jenny won earlier. 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
1: 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Oh, congratulations on winning. Let me tell you how you can score, too, coming up in minutes. First, the Eagles.

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1: Looking for love? 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And back in the day, we would just go to the bar. 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

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Now, it's Christina. Let's talk about positive vibes. Great news of the week. 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
2: 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What's making me happy today is I finally got my nails done. 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Those cuticles needed to be done. 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I got so many compliments. 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
1: Big shout out to Nicholas. He scored $1,000 earlier.
2: That's awesome. Holy cow. Yes. Thank you so much.
1: You're welcome. And hey, you could win too. 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You enter it on our website. That's it. That's all you got to do to win a grand.
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1: $1,000 every single hour. 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
1: Things that should not be pumpkin flavor. 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

0: 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It's all the vibes, the good news, the things that just make you happy. Steph, what's yours?
1: Today, I have an entire day off.
0: Oh,
1: yes. A day
0: of
1: nothing. And I mean not just a day off from work, a day off from everybody.
0: Oh, good.
1: Where I have plans with my friends, plans with my family. I don't have a doctor's appointment. I am just going to Netflix and chill all by myself and maybe a little bit of Hulu.
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Saturday morning, I got CCR, Elton John coming up. Good morning, Craig Stevens. Are you in the market for a new motorcycle? Looks like Billy Joel is doing a big sell-off for charity.

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Singing Along with the Monkees just after 6 o'clock. That's a great way to start your Saturday.

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0: Hometown Radio, 97.7. Baton Rouge's 60s and 70s hits. Your weekend with the 60s, 70s, 80s. CCR is down on the corner. Carly Simon and the Guess Who coming up. Good morning, I'm Craig Stevens. I've never ridden a motorcycle. I don't think I have the guts. I can't do it. Especially the way traffic is today. Anyway, Billy Joel, big motorcycle guy, has over 300 motorcycles. And he's went through his issues financially over the years. When was his last divorce, his brother-in-law ran his books and spent all of his money. Well, this time, he's back on top. He's doing well, but he has too many motorcycles. It looks like Billy Joel is selling off 70 of them at auction November 19th and 20th. You can search it out. It's Gooding Christie's Auction. He's got a Ducati, a Harley, some BMWs, a Triumph, a Yamaha, Kawasaki. He's got a ton of them. 70 in all. And listen, he has plenty left over for himself. He owns a total of 300 motorcycles. So next time you're driving around, if you end up buying a Billy Joel motorcycle, you could sing along to the Piano Man while you're riding the Harley. But you know what? If I would spend that type of money on a Billy Joel motorcycle, I would say, Billy, can you throw in a pair of concert tickets?
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It's Craig Stevens, the home of David and Meredith in the morning. 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

0: 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Your weekend is on with the Beach Boys and Help Me Rhonda. Steely Dan and Roy Orbison coming up. 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

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Weekend is on, and so are we. I'm Craig Stevens. 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

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Baton Rouge's greatest hits of the 60s and 70s. Hi, it's Craig Stevens. This is the place we keep you entertained on the radio and on Facebook. Next time you're looking for some fun stories, need a little smile, need a laugh, check out what's going on at Downtown Radio 97.7. And then follow us so you never miss an update. 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

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Just after 7 o'clock in the morning, it's Craig Stevens. If you haven't done the food shopping yet and you're a big fan of Hidden Valley Ranch, they have the Hidden Valley Halloween version. I'll tell you about that next in 8 minutes. I'm kind of ugh, and I like Hidden Valley. First up, we got Michael Jackson and Beat It from the Thriller album.

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It's Craig Stevens. Hey, Prairieville and Walker, thanks for turning it up and turning us on. 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

0: 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All of your favorites you can sing along to this weekend. 60s, 70s, 80s, Paul McCartney Wings, Maybe I'm Amazed. I have Pat Benatar and Leonard Skinner coming up. Good morning, I'm Craig Stevens. I saw this last night when I was scrolling through some news feeds. If you're a fan of Hidden Valley Ranch, it seems like every company or product, they want to have either a Halloween theme, pumpkin spice, or fall related. Hidden Valley Halloween. They're calling it a spooky ranch dressing. 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So if your kids like dipping their chicken nuggets into it, it looks like motor oil.
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0: Radio, 97.7, Baton Rouge's 60s and 70s hits. Your weekend with the oldies and classics. Here's Jimmy Buffett's Margaritaville. Bill Withers and the Jay Giles Band with Centerfold is next. I have my people poll we're chatting about. Again, I like to push. I like buying store brand and I like generics because when you go to the store and the grocery store has their label on just about everything, listen, they're not in the business of making salad dressing. So they use the big names. They put their labels on it. However, there's certain things that you never want to buy the cheap version of. What would that be? Good morning to Ashley.
1: Deodorant.
0: Oh, yeah.
1: 100%. No cheap deodorant.
0: Here's what I'll say about that. I will never stray from my Old Spice original. However, there's some people that don't use it that I would just beg them, just buy some cheap deodorant or something, please.
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Downtown Radio 97.7, playing Baton Rouge's 60s and 70s hits. I know there's a lot of areas, communities that are against flock cameras. Well, now they're going to start recording sounds, and now fines are being issued. I'll explain why. Give me about 8 minutes. Good morning. It's just after 8 o'clock. Craig Stevens, 60s, 70s, 80s music playing. And Lyle Richie with Say You, Say Me.

0: 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It's Craig Stevens, the home of David and Meredith in the morning. 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

0: 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A little Mac Attack. Oh, I love Fleetwood Mac. There's Landslide. Rolling Stones and Journey coming up. I'm Craig Stevens. Saturday morning is on. I know a lot of communities are not fan of flock cameras. You got to admit, though, they are recording a lot and they're getting a lot of information. Well, now some communities are adding noise detectors because you know who they are, who the violators are. It'll be in the middle of the night and a loud car, a loud motorcycle goes ripping through. And a lot of areas, it's getting bad. Well, now they're recording the sound. So far, they've recorded about 16,000 noise events. They sent out about 2,000 fines. How much could a fine be for loud noise? Anywhere between $800 and $3,000. Here's what I think is going to happen, though. So they got the camera. They got the sound recording. You know what's going to happen? After you get a fine in the mail, you'll start scrolling through Facebook. Then all of a sudden, there's a pop-up ad that you need a new muffler or you need a new catalytic converter.
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0: 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You are a weekend with the oldies and classics. Good morning. I'm Craig Stevens. The People Poll. We're chatting about, listen, I like buying store brand, the generics. Like anybody, I like saving money, but there are some items you never want to go the cheap route. What would that be? Good morning, Jessica.
1: Furniture.
0: Yeah.
1: Yeah, just breaks.
0: I mean, listen, the starter furniture that we had in our first apartment and our first house, I mean, you know, it was pretty bad. After like 6 months in, the sofa no longer had a cushion. So you get what you pay for.
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Hi, it's Craig Stevens. We can't thank you enough for keeping us on in Walker and all over Livingston Parish. 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Oh, yeah.

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Downtown Radio 97.7. Just after 9 o'clock, good morning. I'm Craig Stevens with Aerosmith. I have Jim Croce coming up. Very sad that the penny is now officially gone. I have the penny update 8 minutes away after REO Speedwagon on the weekend.

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1: Weekend is on. The oldies classics come to play. Aerosmith's Dream On, Johnny Nash, Peter Frampton coming up. So it looks like the U.S. Mint did stop production of the penny like a year ago, but now it's official. A couple of days ago, Congress voted to end production of the penny after 234 years. Yeah, it's a whole financial thing. A penny costs about 4.5 cents. So it's gone. I will miss the day, though, when you would go into a restaurant or a diner. They always had that little dish at the counter. Need a penny? Take a penny. Have a penny. Leave a penny. Now I think it's going to be, you need a nickel? Good luck to you.
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0: 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Your weekend with the oldies and classics. Good morning. I'm Craig Stevens. My people poll this hour. We're chatting about some weird eating habits that you have. For me, my wife's Italian. I'm like an old Dutchie. So I eat pickles and sauerkraut with just about everything. I definitely love pickles. Friday night, last night was pizza night, and I always have a pickle with my pizza. My wife always gives me a look like, how do you do that? Jen, your weird eating habit. Go ahead.
1: My weird eating habit. And yep. Oh my goodness. My husband was just laughing about this. I really like beets.
0: Beets. Okay.
1: 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And I will literally cook them and eat them like an apple. Like cook them, peel them, and eat them like an apple.
0: You know what? I love my veggies. I was never a beet guy. Maybe I should give beets a second chance.
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Enjoy the rest of the weekend. Ooh, a lot of sports this weekend. I'm ready for the Major League Baseball playoffs and some more football. College games today, NFL tomorrow. Woo-hoo. It'll be a busy, busy weekend. I'm going to head on out of here with Billy Joel's classic, Piano Man. Have a good one.

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1: I'm Jeff Tyson. For what it's worth, there's Buffalo Springfield. Hope your Saturday morning's going well. I'm right here. 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
1: I'm Jeff Tyson. Oh, the variety's looking so good this hour. Beach Boys got some good vibes for us coming up in minutes. John Mellencamp on the way, too. Here's Man for Man's Earth Band.

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1: I'm Jeff Tyson, keeping the good vibes rolling. 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And that's your chance to grab $1,000. 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
1: I'm Jeff Tyson. Variety's what we love around here from the Steve Miller Band Culture Club. 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
1: I'm Jeff Tyson. A little respect, please. That's Miss Aretha. You know that. Well, with Halloween here, a recent survey asked a lot of people, what really makes you shriek with fear? Here are the top five answers. At number five, spotting a spider on your pillow. Yeah, for sure. Missing a step at the bottom of the stairs. Yeah, I'm just nervous and I'm going to crack my ribs or something. Hearing a mysterious thud downstairs in the middle of the night. Yeah. Number two thing that really makes us shriek with fear, hearing a knock on the window when it's dark outside. And number one, someone unexpectedly just jumping out as a prank at you. Yeah, I'm not a big fan of that. And also, I'm not a real good fan of the horror movies. 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No thanks.
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1: I'm Jeff Tyson. It's Hungry Eyes. That's Eric Carmen. 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At least 9 chances to grab the cash. 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Next opportunity with that first winning keyword of the day comes up Monday morning.
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1: I'm Jeff Tyson. Angie, I'm so glad you're making us part of the weekend. Not feeling good, a little under the weather. You've got it. Some temps for you. My girl.

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Ever hear us play a song, but you can't remember the title or artist? 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
1: I'm Jeff Tyson. 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Every time you turn us on, it is going to be a song you know and can sing along to. 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
1: I'm Jeff Tyson. There's Van Morrison and Brown Eyed Girl. 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
1: I'm Jeff Tyson. These guys have decided to extend their residency at the Sphere in Las Vegas. Don Henley had said earlier this year that the end of 2026, that's it for us. No more touring. Well, maybe that still holds true. The Sphere is actually a residency. They're not out on the road. But then he's going to be traveling, enjoying family in the cities he's been to so many times, at least their airports. He says, I want to see the rest of those places. Hotel California.

0: 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I'm Jeff Tyson. There's the Archies and Sugar Sugar. Well, if you've been contemplating working out and you're just thinking, I'm too old to be doing that. Oh, no. Hold my beer. How about this, Grandma? Canadian grandmother's now going viral for crushing her plank record. Donna Jean Wilde, 61, broke her own world record by holding an abdominal plank. You know, like you're getting ready to do a push-up, but you're on your elbows and you're resting on your toes and your body's... Yeah, you know what a plank is, right? Okay, she held hers for almost 5 hours. 5 hours. 5 minutes I'm starting to burn. Come on, Grandma. Nice job.
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0: stuff this song into the overhead bin. 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
1: I'm Jeff Tyson. You know, I've actually been thinking about trying to get a job with the TSA, just part-time, because of all the crazy stories that come from the TSA. I've got another one for you. Minutes. Hear the Beatles.

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With a big shout out to everyone listening in Plaquemine and all over South Louisiana. 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
1: I'm Jeff Tyson. There's Boston and more than a feeling. Well, you know, if you got to be patted down at TSA, there's something going on here. Have you ever been patted down because of bulges at the airport? Well, a U.S. citizen was stopped at Miami International last Sunday after he arrived from Cuba. Customs officials noticed that he had an unexplainable bulge in his waist. So they ordered him to be patted down. That's when they found six plastic containers, which had been sewn into his underwear. Those containers held 10 live birds. My gosh, what are you doing, man? Come on. They clearly are not allowed to come through that way. No, you can't fly birds in your pants like that. He was charged with smuggling goods and was released on a $25,000 bond. Come on, man.
2: Our 2020.
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1: I'm Jeff Tyson. So good. There's Neil Diamond in Sweet Caroline. Boy, I'll tell you, with the weather in the southeast and what's been going on with this hurricane coming up in the Gulf, a lot of stadiums have been reconsidering games and whatnot, but no doubt that song all over college campuses this weekend. Bee Gees coming up next. We'll also get to Bob Seger. Stay with me.
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1: I'm Jeff Tyson. 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
1: I'm Jeff Tyson, just chilling this afternoon with Dobie Gray. There's Drift Away. All right, hope you have a good weekend. And don't forget, coming up Monday. 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
1: I'm Jeff Tyson. You know what's a good idea for a first date? Yeah, maybe not dinner, but something different. I'll explain in minutes. Here's CCR.

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1: I'm Jeff Tyson. There's Roxette. And listen to your heart. You know, this is kind of cool. I kind of understand this. You know, more singles are now swapping dinner and drinks for breakfast or coffee dates. Yeah, first date. Now let's skip dinner. It's going to cost me $200. That's one of the reasons. But also, they say it's kind of less stressful. And it leaves room for the date to continue if things are going well after breakfast. So I kind of like that. A little cheaper, a little more relaxed and casual. Check's only $50 maybe, depending on where you're going. And you don't have to be drunk and leave. Unless you're eating a different breakfast than I do.
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1: I'm Jeff Tyson. 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
1: I'm Jeff Davis. It is just after 3 o'clock. Happy Saturday. Steely Dan and the Bee Gees coming up. 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And yes, I know, you don't want to think about Monday right now because it is Saturday after all. 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

0: 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Bee Gees, Staying Alive. I'm Jeff Davis. Are you keeping your brain alive? There's some new research that shows a certain kind of diet actually slows down brain aging. It's the Mind Diet. Wow, that's clever. It was linked to less brain tissue loss over time, helps with memory, decision-making, and learning. This is from the Journal of Neurology, Neurosurgery, and Psychiatry. They estimate the Mind Diet over time slows down brain aging by 2.5 years. The Mind Diet, they don't tell us what mind stands for, so I'm a little suspicious. Green leafy vegetables, nuts, whole grains, fish, poultry, and some other food groups. So if you're heading out for Saturday afternoon lunch, I suggest you try some of those things. Eagles, Nana with 99 Red Balloons, Stones, Beatles coming up. 3:15 Saturday afternoon, more of the greatest hits next. When you want,
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The Beatles special expanded edition of Rubber Soul came out last Friday. I'm Jeff Davis. More of the greatest hits back to back. The Outfield's coming up. Here's Blondie.

0: Downtown Radio, 97.7, Baton Rouge's 60s and 70s hits. The Outfield, it's your love. I'm Jeff Davis, heading toward 4 o'clock with more of the greatest hits back-to-back. Next, America, a horse with no name, will kick off a long set for us. A planet with a strange name is sending us radio signals. That's what astronomers say. Beta Pictoris B is located 63 light years from Earth. It's about 12 times the size of Jupiter, and it's one of three planets orbiting a young star that's nearly two times the size of the sun. They say, the researchers do, that the planet's magnetic field is creating the radio signal, but I think it's probably some kind of a pirate because the researchers said they heard them doing traffic and weather together on the 8th. So,
1: Big Noon Saturday, Kurt Cignetti leads Indiana against Nebraska. The best pregame, the best announcers. 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

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I'm Jeff Davis. We are back into it. Another long set of the greatest hits. 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

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I'm Jeff Davis. We'd love to hear from you today. Just go to the free iHeartRadio app and send us a message. 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Whoa.

0: 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Righteous Brothers, it's Unchained Melody. I'm Jeff Davis, 415. Foreigner Stevie Wonder, CCR, coming up. It's more of the greatest hits back-to-back all weekend long. I had never heard that there was a feud between Phil Collins and Paul McCartney, and I guess it really kind of wasn't a feud. Phil may have made a little bit more out of something that happened back in 2002. They were both performing at Queen Elizabeth's Golden Jubilee concert at Buckingham Palace. And Phil brought over a first edition copy of a Beatles biography. He asked McCartney to sign it. And McCartney said to Linda, he's a big Beatles fan, is our little Phil. Uh-oh, little Phil. That didn't sit well. And Phil brought that up numerous times in the press, causing people to think that there was some sort of a feud. But actually, there really wasn't. And Phil said, I'm sorry. And well, I guess everything's good again.
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The Commodores are coming up. It's more of the greatest hits rolling back to back for you. I'm Jeff Davis. Paul McCartney's Man on the Run documentary showing on Amazon Prime. Beatles, Let It Be, the greatest hits back to back.

0: 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Lionel Richie on saxophone. Walter Orange, the Commodores drummer, singing the lead on Brick House. I'm Jeff Davis, heading toward 5 o'clock. More of the greatest hits back-to-back next. John Mellencamp and America on the way. 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
0: Oh, there's one of our happy winners. You could be next. Monday morning at 9 o'clock. The keywords are back. 9 a.m. to 5 p.m. That's 9 chances every weekday to win $1,000.

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0: get these two together again. People have been calling each other ugly names, and there's a lot of competitive hate out there. It's like back in the day, got some disparaging banners up around campus. So this is what you want is some social media back and forth. I don't keep up with that a lot, but you can't miss it this week between the Raging Cajuns and Bulldog faithful. And it's a new season. Besides all of that stuff, being old rivals and fans looking forward to this game and a beautiful day, it's a really big game. And ULL comes in 1-0 in the Sun Belt, and Bulldogs playing their first ever Sun Belt game.
1: Jerry loves a disparaging banner.
0: God, he loves
1: absolutely does.
0: Banner.
1: USL, check that box. ULL, check it. UL, trash, check that box. We've seen that on campus. We've seen beat ULL, beat USL, the whole thing. ULL, question mark, ULL with an apostrophe. You'll lose with a big L. Go Dogs. It's beautiful.
2: Yeah. I played against these guys, and so I have a little extra animosity towards them. And I even before I played them, I remember stories about the lights going out down there in Lafayette one year, and my buddy Glenn Hunt, offensive lineman, pinning Chris Boniel against the locker when he missed a field goal, telling him he had one job. You know, I remember playing down there, and they got the best of us. So I can't stand these guys. I'm ready to get down there on the field, and if Coach Cumbie needs to put needs me to put some shoulder pads on, I'm ready to go, baby.
0: That's the spirit. Attaboy.
1: The weather is absolutely scintillating. Right now, not a cloud in the sky. 86 degrees is our high, low of 61 here tonight. Should be smooth sledding for a charged-up environment and atmosphere. Teddy, we might crack over 20K, which hasn't happened since 2019. What a beautiful thing that would be.
0: Yeah, wouldn't that be fun? If you come to the yard tonight, you should have a ball game. Great weather, and that's a big rivalry, and I know at least everybody in this booth really looking forward to it. Has been all week long.
1: Dogs won 31-29. Jerry, you weren't here a week ago. I know you were following. By the way, I still don't know the reason. Did you call out sick? Did we have a wedding? Did you renew your vows with your beautiful wife? That's what we were speculating over.
2: No, I wouldn't renew my vows during football season. Of course not. But I had other obligations, my third or fourth job that I had to take care of.
1: Okay, 31-29, though. You dove in. How impressed were you? What Tech was able to pull off against the Army last week. Dylan Brooks, 200 all-purpose yards. Hunter Rio amended for a field goal miss at the end of the second quarter, heading to the locker room. He had a big one that ended up providing the final margin there in the fourth quarter, where Tech was outscored 14-3, but they hung on, and Army used a lot of clock on that final drive where they went 95 yards. And the onside kick recovery, of all things, wow. Tech-exercised demons, he had one of those at the end of the game.
2: First of all, you two guys sounded great without me, so congratulations on the call of the game. I listened to much of the early part of the game, was out of the loop, so to speak, for the second half. So I missed a lot of the excitement, but so happy for Coach Cumbie and his staff and the job that they did in getting ready for a disciplined Army team. Sam did a great job down there on the sideline in my stead, and so, you know, just happy to be back in the Joe with you guys, and looking for to start this new chapter of Sun Belt Conference football.
1: 500 yards of total offense. 503 to be exact, I believe it was. 8.8 yards per play. Second time this season the Dogs have gone over 500 yards. Sam Newcomb's going to make himself a tape on the camera deck, okay, as the evening moves along. So he's going to be working on his craft. Right now he's just eating up space. But that's what he does. He's very good at that. We love
0: space
1: Sam
0: eater
1: Newcomb,
0: upper. So we love it. He's our favorite
1: eater.
0: One.
1: Got to love it. Teddy, I know you got to love what Tech was able to do a week ago. But at 2-2, what a difference it makes versus being 1-3. Fortunately, we don't have to think about that too much. But UL, meanwhile, they're 4-1. They walked off on Arkansas State with a game-winning field goal to earn a 23-20 win. And Tony Sterner hit all three of his attempts, 38 yards, 25 yards, and 37-yarder walk-off. Arkansas State only had the ball three times in that second half. It was very Army-like what ULL was doing offensively against the Red Wolves.
0: That's good. And if you're Army-like in that regard, that's a good thing because they're a tall drink of water and they're tough to keep off the field. So I'm so happy for Tech last week in that. Jerry, for the last few years, there've been some nail biters, some tough endings that have went the wrong way, gone the wrong way. Kyle was there with us last year in Delaware, a heartbreaker. And this time, the Bulldogs are able to hang on. They got the onside kick at the end. They dodged a bullet with the 2:26 left. The other team with no timeouts, Tech threw a pass incomplete, so 26 seconds stay on the clock. I thought for sure that might come back to haunt the Dogs, but perhaps they turned the corner, which is another reason why this is a big game to keep a little mo going.
1: This is our Tech Tailgate presented by Willis Knight and Health. Willis Knight and Health Ruston is proud to expand its presence in North Louisiana. Trust Willis Knight to bring you, your family, and the community a world of good. Defending lunch, Winfield is going to be the chief objective for this Tech defense here. Two very stingy defenses.

0: defenses going toe-to-toe. ULL possesses the number one ranked defense in all of the Sun Belt. They're very big up front. They might be thin at linebacker. They are going through a myriad of different injuries. Two guys lost for the year, a pivotal person in the secondary as well as at linebacker. But one of the best defensive players hands down in the league comes in that secondary at the corner position. And he's also a dynamic punt returner in Brett Gordon Jr. What a cornerback matchup it'll be between Nardo, Jannard Lockhart Jr. for Tech against Gordon Jr. for ULL here tonight. It's a team with victories over Lamar. A 49-30 loss at 14th ranked USC. They dropped 30 on that Gary Patterson-led defense, and then they knocked off UAB. They crushed Charlotte on the road in the Queen City, and they came back with that walk-off winner over Arkansas State. Blake Baker will go at quarterback for the Bulldogs today. From an injury standpoint, he came in on that final series for the Dogs when Trey Kukunk got rolled up under on the far sideline for Army on a big run that got Tech a first down. Blake attempted one pass, trying to go for the win. Tech then had to punt the ball back after that incompletion. Army came down and scored, but Tech had gotten that onside kick. Trey is questionable. More on the injury report coming up later as part of our Tech tailgate. But the series in totality, 48-33-6. Tech with the advantage. First league matchup since 1995, which took place in the Big West. And it's been eight consecutive victories for the Bulldogs. They look for a ninth straight. Teddy, I think the average margin of victory is close to 30 per game for Tech during that span. The last time they met, 2015 right here, there was close to 27,000 people who were in the stands at Joe Ia Stadium for that contest. They won in 2014, which, of course, was a fan game where many of Tech's recruits were brought down by ULL on the sideline. We'll talk about some of our favorite ULL and Tech memories coming up in the next segment. But the last time all three of these teams, the team 30 minutes down the road, down I-20, who Tech will see next week,
1: right,
0: being in Tech's conference and ULL, you were still in school, Southland Conference.
2: 82. Crazy. I remember, yes, a long time ago. It's been a long, long time ago. I'm just thinking about how long ago that's been. See, you guys weren't born yet. You were. Were you born?
3: 73.
2: Me and Benny were born, and you were here.
3: Yeah.
2: You were but a tot. You were never Little Jerry, but that is when we actually called Little Jerry, and he never has been little. Yeah, first time since 82. Again, that's why you see these banners across campus, and everybody calling everybody names. It's a beautiful thing for us. What makes one of the things that make you love college football?
0: It's what it's all about. This is why Tech got into the Sun Belt inside of 82 minutes until kickoff between Louisiana Tech and University of Louisiana at Lafayette. 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Another tremendous backdrop being the Hall of Fame game. We'll discuss those four new inductees last night. Teddy did a great job emceeing alongside Malcolm Butler. We'll be on the television call here tonight if you choose that out. Of course, we are so thankful that you're with us here tonight. Kickoff is 6:32. We're pulling out all the stops for the rival Cajuns here this weekend. Coming up as part of our Tech tailgate presented by Willis Nine Health, Jerry catches up with former Tech offensive lineman from yesteryear, Jesse Kerrigan. I'll speak with first-year Bulldog wide receiver Marcus Calwise, who showed he could really spin it a week ago on a trick play against Army. But up next, first word. We'll revisit one of Tech's most recent victories, one of the eight straight they've earned over Lafayette. That's when we return to the Pine Woods on the Tech Sports Network from Learfield. 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
6: So the Bulldogs will have it on their own one-yard line. A very precarious situation here for the Bulldogs offense on their own one. Got to make sure you hold on to the football and get out of the end zone. Let's see how Sokol is going to operate. Going to operate out of the shotgun with Dixon behind him. Lafayette in a four-man front. They give it to Dixon off the left side. He's at the 5, 10, 15, 20, 25, 30, 40. He's field at the 40, 35, 30, 20, 15, 10, 5. Touchdown, Bulldogs. You got to love it. 99 yards by Kenneth Dixon. Oh, you got to love it, Denny.
7: A record that will never be broken.
6: He went to the left side of the line, and when he hit the 20-yard line, it was clean sailing for the next 80 yards.
7: Boy, the Cadence kind of gambled and, came up close to the line. And once he got to about the 6, Dave, you knew right then it was a foot race. And he gave no ground in going the 99 and a half.
6: One play, 99 yards, took 14 seconds. That's pretty good quick.
7: Yeah, and it's time.
6: With the shoulder pads and everything on.
7: Three time more yards than Texas gained in his first two series.
0: The first word, oh, what a sweet treat for this Week 6 matchup between Louisiana Tech and ULL, their first meeting since 2015. That was in 2014. 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Teddy, can you talk any more over my guy?
2: I'm just so embarrassed that I talked over Dave while Kenneth was running.
8: And a half.
0: I'm not sure if you hit puberty yet either at that stage.
2: Tech was like a 10 or 12-point underdog in that game, too, and just beat the snot out of it.
8: Dave didn't go with you on the half, did he?
2: No, he didn't. He refused to go to the half. Record that'll never be broken. And like Benny said, they could be playing two-hand touch and you still scored. I mean, I don't think they did. Your offensive line guy just blew him wide open, and it was off to the races. I could see him running north to south.
0: Current Chicago Bears, Xavier Woods, also had a scoop and score in that contest. 46 yards, I believe it was. The recruits for Louisiana Tech, somehow ULL had gotten their hands on him, sent some invites, brought him down to the field. And, yeah, Tech won that one handily in Lafayette. That was back in 2014. The Bulldogs looking to win a ninth straight over the Raging Cajuns here tonight as this rivalry is shaken back to life. First meeting in 11 years. Jerry, I'm curious, of all these Louisiana Tech and ULL games, is there one that stands out for you more than any other?
8: Just the ones I played in. And, you know, as a player, you hear the stories from past players and coaches who have been a part of this rivalry. And, then you get to play in it, and it starts to mean a little something more. And, you know, I know these teams have not played in recent years, but based on what I've heard and what I've seen, I know that these Louisiana Tech Bulldogs are ready to renew this rivalry with vigor.
0: Teddy, what about you? Was it the Dixon game? You all over Dave on that call?
2: That was fun. When I was a junior, it was a rough 2-9 campaign, 3-8 with a forfeit. But the 2-1 were against Northeast last game of the season here and against ULL's homecoming 17-egg. other than that, it was a tan death march that year, Jerry. It was tough. But if you're going to beat two people, those are two you want to beat.
9: That's right.
2: And I think the last time they played here, Tech beat them pretty good. And I can see Bryson Abraham over about the 40 picking one off right before the half and tiptoeing down the sideline for a pick six right before halftime and another big Tech win. It's always a good time when these two get together. If you're a Tech fan, it's a lot more fun if you come out on top.
0: 43-14 was the final score in 2015, October 3rd. 26,910 were here in Ruston to see that. You talk about the wins in terms of Tech's transitional year two from 88 to 89. Those are big wins. Tech's first game as an FBS member, 40-14 over ULL. I think Willie Rove talked about that one when he was in the booth with us last week. They even won the year prior to that. My favorite was what was dubbed as the Jerry Glanville game. Also, Jason Davis running for, 302 yards all over the Raging Cajuns in 1990. But some of the Lafayette journalists were describing Tech as being villains or thugs. Or it looks like they're trying out to play under NFL famous head coach who was a villain himself in Jerry Glanville. And then Tech and Joe Raymond Peace, they all came out, the coaches in the black embroidered polos to tip their cap to that suggestion that it was a Jerry Glanville-led team. So that was beautiful. That certainly was one of my favorites as I was reading up on some of the history. Back to our game, though. And at Sonny Cumbie's visit with the media earlier this week, he said there's no looking past how dynamic Cajuns quarterback Lunch Winfield is in running and throwing the football.
10: It's integrity in your rush lanes, you know, and making sure that we're gap sound from the standpoint of pass rushing. We have him accounted for, you know, in situations where if it is a third, medium, a third, and long, that you do have him accounted for in terms of your pass rush, and then someone there to make sure if he does move up through the pocket. He has a great pocket presence and just such a great feel for the game, and I think that's what allows him to to make plays with his arm and then also with his feet, just because he has a great pocket presence to it. So there's definitely an awareness and accountability from the standpoint of the quarterback being able to, it affects you a lot of different ways in terms of the coverages and the calls, you know, defensively. Certainly it affects you a lot.
0: And Lunch Winfield, that quarterback, a fourth-year player, started third on the depth chart last season. He was the guy coming in. He goes by Lunch. It's one of the best nicknames you'll find out there, a Hall of Fame-type nickname, isn't it, Teddy? A guy who is 83-110, 75%. He is second in all of FBS in completion percentage. Two touchdowns through the air, two picks. He has ran for seven scores. He is dynamic, a dual threat. 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Humble Eye Center helping you see what you've been missing. What do you think of Lunch Winfield, Teddy, and Tech? Obviously, the challenge ahead of being able to defend a dual threat guy in Lunch.
2: Yeah, as I think you heard Sonny talking about, you gotta stay where you're supposed to be on defense. The defensive end's gonna have to play really good, contain the guy. He's wonderful with his legs, and he was an MVP of the state back at Lutcher. He's been doing it for a long time, and when he got thrown into the fire last year, he hadn't given up the starting spot. And to shoot, the guy completes about 80% of his throws too.
9: My friend at Centenary College, Byron Dawson, calls it a space race. The offense is trying to create space. The defense is trying to take away space. So Tim Leger, the offensive coordinator at ULL, he's going to be trying to create holes, running lanes. And Luke Olson, defensive coordinator for Louisiana Tech, is going to be trying to take that space away from the Raging Cajuns and shut that running game down.
0: Leger is in his fifth year as the OC, ninth overall under Michael Densermo's staff. Densermo in his fifth season at Louisiana Lafayette, 33-26 overall. New Iberia native who broke Jake Dahlholm's pass efficiency record back when he was in school. Could really spin it. Will Lunch Winfield have a target in Sheldon Sampson Jr.? That is a big part of the storyline offensively, too. And former LSU transfer who led the Cajuns in receiving a year ago. He's used more as a decoy last week, but has played sparingly as he works his way back from an knee injury. I thought it was interesting. Hayden Chrisman this week talked about blocking for a different quarterback. He said it doesn't matter. You know, we're kind of used to this sort of thing. Certainly eight different starting quarterbacks in Sonny Cumbie's tenure since 2022. So maybe you got to hold your block a little bit longer when you have a guy like Trey Kukunk who might break down and run, but Blank will begin the start here. He'll be making his 10th start under center tonight. Emmanuel Ogan's talking about the home field environment. You'll hear from Hayden on that same topic before kickoff. They're excited to play at home in front of a crowd that showed out more than 18,000 last week against Army, and we expect that number to be well north of that here tonight. We are inside of 70 minutes until kick between the Dogs and Cages on deck. Wideout Marcus Calwise Jr., the EKU transfer, has hauled in just 5 passes for 39 yards. But against Army last Saturday, he showed off his arm with a 74-yard touchdown pass to Dylan Brooks. He's got an incredible story, too. That conversation when our Tech Tailgate presented by Willis 9 Health continues on the Louisiana Tech Sports Network from Learfield.
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0: Kyle Schasburger.
1: With Marcus Cowwise Jr. ahead of Tech and ULL, the Sun Belt Conference opener. That was some throw you had this past weekend in the win over Army. It didn't seem like that moment was too big for you.
2: No, I definitely wasn't, you know. Played second string quarterback in high school. So, you know, that was just like something I was used to.
1: Is that something that you trusted in terms of the game planning of Nathan Young and the big play potential? Like, how excited were the guys, whether it was Dylan Brooks, yourself, the offensive lineman, everybody on that side of the football, in terms of your install during the week, about what that play maybe could provide against Army?
2: I mean, yeah, we prepared for that. Like, we Coach Young, he dialed it up. Like, he was setting it up. We kept, you know, running bubbles, and then trying to see, like, get the whole defense to shift over. And then, you know, we just he called me into the game, you know, and I just did what I did, my 111, and it just worked out how it was supposed to. We probably ran that play twice in practice, you know, and both of the times it was like, you know, a little tight spiral, things like that. So, you know, it wasn't a big moment or anything. Coach just put his trust into me, and I just executed the play.
1: So you were able to admire the spiral, huh? Yeah, you're no stranger to throwing touchdown passes. You threw several, two, I think, both your junior and senior year, right?
2: Correct. So I was at quarterback. Well, two of them I was at quarterback, and then the other one was like a trick play. So, you know, I had two trick plays that I threw touchdowns in, and then I was at quarterback, you know, threw some good passes. They weren't as good as the one I just threw, though, but it was a good pass, though. There were some good passes.
1: Yeah, well, it was textbook. It was a lot of fun to watch. Talk to us about the process of you finding your way to Tech through the transfer portal from Eastern Kentucky. How was it that Louisiana Tech reached out, maybe caught your eye, and what about Tech gave you the confidence that this was the spot you wanted to be at?
2: Yeah, so I think it was just, you know, just God just telling, like, put me in the right path, because I hit the portal. You know, I just felt like that was the best thing for me to do at the time. And I hit the portal, and my portal, like, the process was, it was fast-paced, but it was slow, too, because it's like a lot of coaches was texting me saying, like, oh, yeah, we want to get you up here. And I'm like, all right, that's cool that we could do that. We arrange it. But they're probably, you know, have, like, a visit with another, like, player, and they commit on the spot. So, like, it was just like, all right, so we want to see you up here. But then when it happens, like, somebody commit and it's off the table. So it was like, it was like a bumpy road for me. And then, like, I got to the end, I went on a visit to UMass. And I mean, it was a good visit, but, like, in a way, they kind of said I was too small. And, like, it was like I said, it was towards the end of my, like, the portal process. And I'm like, in my head, I'm just like, I had so much doubt. Like, am I going to be able to, you know, get to a school or things like that? And, like, it's a lot of people that get stuck in the portal. So it was like, it was one of those type of moments. And Coach Lojo, he followed me on Twitter. Then the DB coach, he's not here no more. He was a QC. He followed me on Twitter, and a couple of the coaches started following me on Twitter. I'm like, oh, yeah, somebody finna hit me up in a minute. And Coach Lojo, he ended up texting me, and he got my number. We were talking over the phone. And as I was at UMass, he was like, hey, like, after that visit, we want to get you up here ASAP. Because it was they was having a snowstorm. It was going to be a snowstorm. He said, we want to get you up here before the snowstorm, so you won't get stuck up here. So came on a visit, and, like, it just felt like a family. Like, everybody just was like, it was welcoming. You know, like, it wasn't a doubt in my mind. Even if, like, this was, like, the last school. Like, I was talking to other schools, of course, but, like, it was like, man, like, God put this in front of me. Like, I don't want to risk this opportunity. And I took the opportunity to, you know, ring that bell, committed on the spot. It was just, like, a great moment. I was with my dad.
1: That's awesome, man. I appreciate you sharing that. To think to a school like UMass, where you were, thought maybe potentially you were too small. Do you feel like you operate with maybe a little bit of a chip on your shoulder then, that you have something to prove?
2: I mean, not necessarily. I mean, it's just, you know, they weren't looking for, like, somebody my size, and that's just, you know, that's just how the game works, like, nowadays. So, you know, they had some guys that was already there, you know, and I'm just blessed, truly, like, just honored to be able to be at Louisiana Tech and play football. That's all.
1: Your skill set, how do you feel like it provides value for this offense and still what remains in the regular season as we begin Sun Belt play? What do you feel like you can most contribute here the rest of the way? And it begins with UL Lafayette here on Saturday night.
2: Just being a playmaker without the ball in my hand or the ball in my hand, you know, I think that's the biggest thing, like, our coaches, like, overemphasize, like, just being able to be a playmaker without the ball, you know, like, blocking on the perimeter. I think, like last week, like, we played Armor, I think, as a whole, we did a great job blocking on the perimeter, and I think that's, like, that just, it opened up a lot, like, and Dylan, he had a great game, like, he caught him one. He had a touchdown, rushing touchdown, and like just blocking on the perimeter. Everybody doing their 111. You know, like we wouldn't be able to do what we do without like everybody doing their 111.
1: Where's your excitement level now getting back on the field to begin Sun Belt play in front of what should be a juiced up crowd? There's a lot of history between these two programs. I'm not sure how much you've been schooled up on it this week, but it's the first meeting in 11 years. So how excited are you for what Joe IA Stadium might provide Saturday night under the lights and what it means to the fans, to this program, and to each other, you, the coaches aside, of what a winning start to Sun Belt play can mean?
2: I mean, a win for, like, for us going from, you know, a different conference to the Sun Belt Conference, it's definitely like a we everybody got a chip on their shoulder. But the history behind it, Coach Cumbie already, like, even if we weren't, like me, like, I wasn't here, I got the feel of, like, man, like, we got to whoop them, like, from just, like, talk about it all the time, it's just players that, you know, like, just, like, he was talking about it today, like, it was players that said that, oh yeah, coach, I'm gonna hit you back. Like, I'm gonna hit you back, coach. I'm gonna commit, or I'm gonna talk to you about it later. And they end up going to those schools, and he just took names. So it's like, if Coach Cumbie got a problem with somebody, or like not even necessarily a problem with somebody, but like if Coach Cumbie got a chip on his shoulder, we all got one, because we all a team. We all do. Like I said, we all do our 111, and we a team. We do everything together, coaches and players.
1: Final thing, Marcus. Again, appreciate your time here ahead of Louisiana Tech and ULL. I saw on your bio you enjoy basketball. You said there were some hoopers, though, on your high school team. So, yeah. But you also enjoy to cook. What is it that you most like to cook?
2: So my favorite dish is I like to go salmon, yellow rice, and, like, I either go asparagus or I go broccoli. That's like, you know, it's like a little smooth, little chill, little meal. I could switch it up, like the salmon. I can go, like, glaze, like, hot honey glaze, or I can go stuff salmon. Like, it's just different things you can do with it. So, you know, yeah.
1: Where did you pick up those skills or those traits to want to be able to cook?
2: Man, my grandmother, my dad. I mean, it started with my grandmother, though. Like, I was staying with my grandmother for a little minute, and she just, like, she a dog in the kitchen. Like, she can cook anything you ask her to make. She gonna make it, and it's gonna taste the best you ever had it. And my dad, he learned from her. So it's just like me just, and then my dad, he put his own little oomph to it. So it's like just trying both different things, and then like me sometimes put my own little kick to it. Like, so it's just me just learning from them too. Just, that's why I can cook now.
1: That's awesome. I appreciate you so much sharing a little bit of your story here with us tonight. Good luck against the Raging Cajuns.
2: Thank you. I appreciate you.
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8: To check the out-of-town scoreboard as we close in on kickoff between Louisiana Tech and UL Lafayette. First meeting since 2015. The Dawgs have won 8 in a row in this rivalry. It is the Sun Belt Football Conference opener. First ever Sun Belt football game for the Bulldogs. 54 minutes until kickoff with Tenny Allen and Jerry Bird. I'm voice of the Bulldogs, Kyle Schatzberger. For generations, FMOL Health St. Francis has been part of the fabric of Northeast Louisiana. Proud to stand alongside the people and communities we serve, delivering trusted care close to home, because here healthcare is more than what we do. It's who we are. FMOL Health St. Francis is a proud supporter of Louisiana Tech Athletics. Teddy and Jerry are here. We had some homework because we had a couple of midweek games in the Sun Belt. First, you had Troy and Southern Miss on Tuesday night. We didn't ask either of ourselves to pick that bowl game. Troy did come out on top, man. Southern Miss played one heck of a second half, but they dug themselves a hole too early on in that contest. The final score on what was Tuesday, 55-34, but it was 31-7 at the break in favor of the home team in Troy. They're now 3-2, 1-0 in the Sun Belt. Southern Miss is 1-4. Did ask each of you to pick South Alabama and Arkansas State. South Alabama won 56-49. On the road. Did either of you get a look at those stats? Teddy was the only one to pick South Alabama, so he's 1-0 on the week as him and I come in with the lead for the season standings at 11-6. Did you see the box score for that game?
9: The losing team had a lot more yards.
8: Arkansas State, 516 yards of total offense. South Alabama, 372. They had an edge on the ground of 296-98. It was wild stuff. So, Jerry, you and I both end or begin in a hole.
9: Loser.
8: We've got two pick-ems and a spread game. JMU and Georgia Southern. Georgia Southern has never lost at home to JMU. They were 6-0 all time. The Dukes are 5-0. Georgia Southern is 2-3. The spread is 7.5. Teddy, do you like Georgia Southern to cover?
9: I got the Jimmy 7.5?
8: Do you like it?
9: I got Jimmy Mads.
8: You got the Dukes. What about you, Jerry?
10: JMU is 5-0 against the spread. I think after today they'll be 6-0. I'm going with JMU.
8: All right, JMU. I'll take Georgia Southern to cover that. Just to provide a little bit of a different flavor. A couple of pick-ems. Let's go to the top 25. This game was threatened by the hurricane closing in earlier this week. Be played as scheduled on NBC, 6:30 start. Second-ranked Georgia at 5-0. Sixth-ranked Alabama at 5-0. Teddy, you got the Tide of the Dawgs.
9: I got the hurricane covering, but Georgia's going to cover.
8: Georgia wins?
9: Does. Yes.
8: This is a pick-em. All right, Dawgs? Dawgs on the road. What about you, Jerry?
10: Georgia.
8: Going with Georgia as well. I'm going to pick Georgia, too. So no differing opinions there. And the final one, 19th-ranked USC at Penn State. 6:30 start on NBC. Trojans 5-1. Lincoln Riley does not have a good record, but he goes to the East Coast against the Nittany Lions and Matt Campbell, who are 3-2. Penn State is favored by a point and a half, but it's a pick 'em. Jerry, we'll start with you. USC or Penn State?
10: I'm going to go Penn State.
8: Teddy?
9: USC.
8: I'm going to go USC also. So Teddy and I are both going with USC. Some of the other scores we're monitoring today. Old Dominion, App State were tied. Deadlocked at zero after one half. ODU picks up their second win. Surprisingly, they win 10-3 on the road at App State. All the other actions happening a little bit later on. Again, you had two midweek games. If you're interested in the Red River Showdown at the Cotton Bowl, Texas State Fair tied at 17. Start of the fourth quarter, top-ranked Texas and Oklahoma. We'll sprinkle in more of those scores as we move on here tonight.
9: And the biggest score of the week, Jerry covers against Pine Prairie, 22 egg.
8: Thank you for
9: Plain dealing lines.
8: Congratulations. First win in what, 5 years?
10: Since October 8th, 2021.
8: That's beautiful.
9: Eighth
10: grader, Tanner Soley, had an interception. He was headed towards the end zone. Somehow, senior Marion Baker Shepherd ended up with the football and scored a defensive touchdown for the Mighty Lions. Great night in North Bossier Parish.
8: That is awesome. Shout out, Teddy and I both wept. Beautiful stuff. We love it. Jerry Bird got a W with Boy Dealing last night. Excellent stuff. 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Up next, Jerry Bird visits with former Bulldog offensive lineman Jesse Kerrigan. That's as we move closer to a 6:32 kick between the Dons and Cajuns on the Tech Sports Network from Learfield.

0: 47 minutes until kickoff at Joe IA Stadium in the 88th meeting all-time, first in 11 years between Louisiana Tech and ULL. 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Go Dawgs. 83 degrees, our current temperatures. It is sunshine in abundance as we close in on the twilight hour here in the Pine Woods in northern Louisiana. Jerry Bird caught up this week with another beautiful interview for us along the podcast feed. Offensive lineman for the 1960s in Jesse Kerrigan. Jerry and Jesse gather around the fire for story time on the latest from Tech Drive.
1: 1968, your senior year. Talk about what it meant to be selected with you and your good friend Walter Causey being co-captains there on that 1968 team. What did that mean to you?
2: Well, I got married that summer, the summer before that, and I married Diane Ferris, whose brother Mike Ferris was an All-American at Fair Park High School, true high school All-American, and he was at LSU. But when we go in there, and my senior year, and when I was elected co-captain, the new stadium was under construction.
1: Yeah.
2: Okay. I have the game ball from the East Carolina game, not because of how we played, but back then, indeed, at that practice, at that spring game, which was held at Ruston High School Stadium.
1: Yeah.
2: Okay. We played the spring game of my senior year, which I was going to be a senior in the fall. We played the spring game at Ruston High School. And at that point, Coach Lambright had put, I think it was 10 games, whatever it was, but he put on there first game, second game, third game, fourth game, blah, blah, blah, blah. Well, I pulled game number two. We played Mississippi State first game and beat them, of course. Yeah. But I pulled the second game, which was East Carolina at home.
1: Yes.
2: And what pulling the number out of the hat, what it got you was, it got you the game ball.
1: Wow.
2: Okay. So I got the game ball and still have it. Matter of fact, talked to Shane today. And he still has it. He possesses it now, not me. He's got it on his wall. But I have the game ball of the East Carolina game, which was the game ball that for the first game in Louisiana Tech in the new stadium. But the new stadium, you never saw the old stadium, I don't think. But it was nothing more than a badminton court, if you will, with some lights on it. But the new stadium was absolutely magnificent. It was fantastic. And East Carolina's coming into town. We'd beat Mississippi State the first game there. I think it was 20-14 or whatever. Terry threw a pass completion when fourth and seven. I saw Richie Goldman this summer. Richie was great. And Richie, if anybody ever deserved a game ball or recognition, which he did not get, was Mississippi State. He was a horse at Mississippi State. He was so fantastic. It was fourth and seven. We're going in to score, tie ball game, end of the ball game. It's 105 degrees, afternoon, no lights. And old Richie Goldman, he ran and ran and ran. And we finally scored and beat him there at the end of the game.
1: Part that just a little bit more about that game, and Louisiana Tech is getting ready to face the University of Louisiana Lafayette, but this interview is being taped on September 29th. That East Carolina game was on September 28th. So I did some quick math, even though I took remedial math at Louisiana Tech. I think that's 58 years ago yesterday. Game at Joe IA Stadium. It was called Louisiana Tech Stadium at the time. It wasn't named Joe IA for a few years after Coach IA passed away. But East Carolina, 35-7 win for the Dogs in front of 12,000 people. And you have that game ball because you drew the number two at the spring game at Ruston High School. What a story right there. What are some things you remember about that East Carolina game?
2: Well, back to egos and back to, I mentioned earlier, offensive linemen, we don't get a lot of print. But and I can't find the article, and I look for it on whatever the search engines or whatever.
1: Yeah.
2: But I had for a long time an article, and the East Carolina, we'd beaten Mississippi State, and so the East Carolina is making the news in Ruston or Shreveport, Monroe papers or whatever. But there was an article from the head coach at East Carolina talking about that, you know, what a surprise Louisiana Tech was, you know, to beat Mississippi State. And back to ego and us being offensive linemen and ink and everything, he said, well, he said, and I paraphrase, but he said, the truth is, he said, Louisiana Tech has one of the best offensive linemen I've ever seen.
1: Wow. Yeah.
2: And he said, his name is Jesse Kerrigan. He's 6'2", 225. And so I had that newspaper article. I don't know if it was in the Monroe paper. I don't know if it was in the Shreveport paper. I don't know if it was in the Ruston Daily Leader or the Tech, wherever it was. But I had that article saying that they have one really fine offensive lineman. And I said, wow, that's kind of cool.
1: Yeah. Yeah.
2: East Carolina coach, you know, saying that he's really one fine offensive lineman.
1: Yeah.
2: And so that was that East Carolina game. And then they come in, and of course, I don't, what'd you say the score was in the game?
1: Score was 35-7.
2: Yeah. But we did good. Of course, Terry was, as I recall, Robbie Albright. I don't know if you remember Robbie, but Robbie, we came in and we had a great offensive team, and we got they kicked off to us, or the first possession or second possession, whatever it was. But our first possession, then Robbie Albright, Terry sent him whatever the play was, Slaughter, called him. And he took down, and Robbie was real, little bitty guy, but he was fast as everything. And Robbie took off going right down the sideline, and Terry dropped back, boom, and threw the ball, and perfect. And it's like an 80-yard score. Okay, touchdown. Well, somebody held. Some wrong. We did something wrong. So they brought it back, okay? And so let's do the same thing. Let's just do it on the opposite side. So they moved Robbie over on the left side. Same play, 80 more yards, touchdown.
1: Wow.
2: But it was great, you know.
1: That's awesome.
0: 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You hear Jerry and Benny chuckling over some of the stories being swapped between Kerrigan and Jerry Bird. Again, that whole conversation can be found on the Tech Drive audio podcast feed. 39 minutes until kickoff between the Bulldogs and the Raging Cajuns. 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Blake Baker will get the start for the 10th time in his career at quarterback. Trey Kukuk is questionable. We'll see if he is available. No Judd Rouye, still dealing with concussion-like symptoms. Ty Jones will not play at safety for the Bulldogs. Amari Butler at corner is also out. Zaquan Nunn is out for the season. Defensive lineman. 16 dudes on the injury report for UL Lafayette. Sheldon Sampson is not there. The star wideout who's working his way back from injury. He will play. Expected to be a big part of that offense for ULL moving forward. But Darrell Smith, who carried the football for the first time last week, the starting running back. They got a myriad of other dudes to choose from in that stable, but Smith is out for the year. Wide receiver Ja'Corian Norris will not play today. Matthew Broussard at left guard will not be available. Connor McPherson and Colin Jacob, two big tacklers, big instrumental parts on that side of the football for ULL, are out for the season. They combined for what is 60 tackles in total, 4.5 stops behind the line, and they wreak significant havoc. They will not be available for ULL here tonight. Coming up next, another update from the Radiance Technologies I-20 Showdown Rivalry Series. Bulldogs and Warhawks will tee it up on the gridiron next Saturday in Monroe, but our first matchups in other sports other than football hold some weight as, again, we move closer to that 6:32 kick on the Tech Sports Network from Learfield.
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0: 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The first school to 6.5 points claims the championship. 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ULM football is off this week, utilizing the open date at 0-5 to prepare for Louisiana Tech, who will visit St. Francis Stadium, no longer Malone, next Saturday night at 7 p.m. Of course, we're almost 30 minutes away or so between Louisiana Tech and ULL here tonight. But next week, the airtime is 5:30 ahead of that 7 o'clock kick in Monroe along the network. The Bulldogs lead 30-13 all time in a series, Teddy, that hasn't been played since 2000. The Bulldogs struck first, though, in the Radiance Technologies I-20 Showdown Rivalry Series this past Sunday on the pitch.
7: Matt Lodge made it happen. Good guys won 3-2.
0: 3-2 was a victory, also had a hat trick for Madison Pensum. She was Sunbelt Offensive Player of the Week. Again, ULM football next week. 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Let's take 10 seconds for station identification. This is Bulldog football from Learfield. Coming up next, conversation with the Top Dog, Sonny Cumbie, before the Bulldogs and Cajuns go toe-to-toe in the arena on Louisiana Tech Sports Network from Learfield.

to San Francisco, she must have lost her way. Posting a poster of Pancho and Cisco one California day. She says she believes in a Robin Hood and brotherhood and colors of green and gray.

0: stay the course and continue to develop.
1: All the way to the end zone, a big man touchdown, a big six.
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1: Cuts up 10-5, touchdown, ring the bell, Dogs tie this game.
0: Defense, they play tough, they play tenacious together.
1: Standing in the pocket, rocked up, gobbled up, and sacked.
3: How about them Dogs?
4: So this is what Sun Belt football feels like, where old grudges are restored, bragging rights are gained. And in the case of tonight's 88th installment between the Bulldogs and Ragin' Cajuns, a once dormant rivalry awakens. A collision of pride, passion, and tradition. Even after 11 years, memories of those from opposite ends of the state never fade. 48 Tech wins, 33 defeats, and 6 ties. Tonight, the old red and blue has designs on a 9th straight victory against a team from Arcadiana. In the 116 years since the rivalry was born, there's been anguish, but more often than not, revelry. See the block party in 88, transitioning to FBS with a bang the year after, and Jason Davis running wild for over 300 yards in 1990, which muzzled Lafayette journalists suggesting beforehand Tech players should suit up for the alleged villain and longtime NFL coach Jerry Glanville. Joe Raymond Peace and the rest of his staff wore black polos that day. After the Cajuns were saved by a phantom blackout at home in 95, Tim Rattay and Troy Edwards lit them up in 97 and 98 to begin Tech's current reign. Fast forward to 2014. Kenneth Dixon

0: 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This is Louisiana Tech Football from Learfield.
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0: Our Willis Knighton Health Tech tailgate continues as head coach Sonny Cumby is mic'd up. The Cumby Report is fueled by Pepsi. Make your game day epic with Pepsi. Sip on an ice-cold Pepsi while you cheer on the Bulldogs this season. With the coach, here's the voice of the Bulldogs, Kyle Schassberger.
4: Thanking you out, Lafayette, from Joe IA Stadium tonight. Sonny, the first ever Sun Belt football game for the Dogs provides a fascinating backdrop to a renewed rivalry with the Raging Cajuns here tonight.
5: Certainly provides a ton of storylines. You know, the first game for us in the Sun Belt, and also obviously the opponent, you know, that we're taking on tonight. And so just so much excitement, so much energy. It's around this football game. And, you know, our players have had a great week of prep, you know, taking, you know, the performance that they had last week. And we just have to build off of it. And that's the thing that I feel like this football team is ready to do, is to take the performance, to build off of it, to start conference play. You know, we understand, really, we're looking at it from the standpoint of, you know, you have 8 1-week seasons, and that's because, you know, it's kind of the season. We've played 4 games, and it feels like we've been at it for a long time, longer than 4 games, and so that's where it's 8 1-week seasons, and each day, each, you know, the preparation that goes into it, and so a lot of storylines. It's exciting, and I think that it's like when you talk about fall camp and it finally gets here, when you talk about the first game and it finally gets here, and we've talked certainly a lot, and understandably so and rightfully so, about the transition to the Sun Belt, and well, it's finally here. And so it's time for us to go out and do something about it.
4: None of the players were around when the last time these two teams met in 2015. Heck, you were 16 years old when this winning streak started, the first of 8 consecutive games back in 1997 in Snyder, Texas. How do you go about trying to explain the history of what this rivalry means to so many folks, and how does it factor into your messaging?
5: I think that the state of Louisiana, high school football and football in general is so important in this state. And that's the thing that from that you go around and you see, and that's why we have so many players from our team that are from Louisiana. They love football. They love practice. And they understand, you know, anytime that you play within the state, whether it's even Southeastern, you know, Nichols, we're playing Northwestern State, they certainly understand, hey, this is an in-state game. This is an importance to it. There's bragging rights. Now for us, you know, it's UL Lafayette. It's in conference. It's a huge rivalry that dates back, you know, over 100 years in terms of playing each other. And so our players also understand there's a lot of guys on that roster that they competed with in high school, against in high school. And so there's that exciting piece of it as well. And so, I think that our players, you know, they understand it. They're looking forward to it, you know, certainly the first 2 weeks of conference. But we understand, you know, we've got eight of these games in this conference. And we certainly want to play and get the results that, you know, that were similar to what we had last Saturday.
4: You're looking to improve in all facets week to week, obviously, when it comes to your preparation, your practice, your execution. Keeping that in mind, though, ahead of a 4-1 Lafayette team here tonight, what is most instrumental here against the Raging Cajuns that you improve upon from what you've seen over the first 4 games?
5: Yes, that's the thing that I've, you know, and our staff have really banged the drum of betters. I think that, you know, we need to make sure, not in an over-the-top way, but I think, you know, making sure that our players understand on offense that we've got to handle run game movements better. And we've got to have better landmarks in terms of our run game. We've got to have better ball security. We certainly have to have second-level strain,

0: second effort strain with our hips, hat, and hand placement in terms of running the football, whether it's in the box or on the perimeter. Those are things that we've got to be better at. We've got to finish games better on offense. On defense, you know, we have to make sure that from a tackling standpoint, we're great in tackling open field, close spaces. We've got to do a great job of getting off the field on conversion downs, not giving opponent anything. And what I mean by that is not, you know, trust your technique on conversion downs if we're in man coverage, and don't grab, don't do things that are going to elicit a penalty, because giving our defense, if we give, you know, people the extra downs, you know, they typically make you pay. And so we've got to do a great job there from a defensive standpoint of finishing games in the fourth quarter as well. And then from a special team standpoint, specialists have to operate better. We've got to do a better job of leveraging kickoff returns, finishing blocks there. Tonight, it's going to be super important that we cover punts extremely well, much like we did last week, because their punt returner, number 11, their starting corner, is a really good player. And so Lex has got to give us hang time and direction. And then on kickoff coverage, we've got to do a much better job of covering than what we did last week, because we got bailed out because of the penalties. But I've told our guys all week long, this returner, 4 yards deep, he'll bring it out. And he certainly is going to want to bring it out in the test and see if we're any better at covering kickoffs than what we were last week.
1: That's Brant Gordon Jr. I'll jump ahead in terms of bringing him up, because I feel like that's a critical element of this game. It's a great corner matchup in terms of Jannard Lockhart and Brant Gordon Jr., but he leads the team in tackles, 31 stops, 2 picks, 5 PBUs. He's going to force fumble and 2 recoveries as well. Is this a game where Nathan Young tries to throw to the other side of the field and not allow him to make a play? I mean, he's going to touch the ball on punt returns, to your point, but that is a dynamic player on the defensive side of the ball for the Cajuns.
0: Yeah, Gordon is a really good corner. He's a good football player, and you know, I think that, you know, we, you know, haven't done anything specifically to stay away from him, but I do think that there's an awareness of who he is and as a player and what he's done. He, you know, the film, you know, when you watch it, he's put on, you know, great film, you know, versus Charlotte, you know, versus UAB, you know, Arkansas State, you know, those guys, he's done a great job. And so there's an awareness of it. And you know, I think we have a good matchup too. I'm excited to see Talon Shetron go against some Marcus Cowwise, you know, the likes of those Luke Watkins and Jay Wilkerson, those guys on the outside. You know, it's going to be fun to see those guys line up against them.
1: And speaking of offense, Trey Kukuk is questionable. Blake Baker will be getting the start at quarterback.
0: Yeah, Blake's going to be starting for us. He's back. He's healthy. And really, timing-wise, he had last week to practice, knock the rust off. And there's still a little bit of, you know, once you get out there, he's got to get his feet back under him, because he hasn't played a football game in over a month. It's right around a month. I believe the last time we played was against LSU. And so Trey's going to be available for us. You know, hopefully Blake will be healthy, play really well, and we won't need to use Trey.
1: Back to the defense for ULL. They're so stout defensively, especially against the run. They're 17th in the country, allowing just 94 yards per game, tops in the Sun Belt. How do you go about circumventing that and that defensive push that they get on the offensive side of the football?
0: It starts with their defensive line. They're longer up front. They're very athletic. They do a great job with their defensive line of using their hands, getting knocked back, and creating penetration in your backfield, which makes it really hard to run gap schemes. And so we've got to make sure that we can dominate the line of scrimmage to where we're playing on their side of the ball, where our gap schemes are effective. And then also their linebackers, you know, they're really good players. They're good tacklers. And so that's where, from an offensive line tight end standpoint, again, the run game versus movement. And when we say run game versus movement, we're talking about line D line and linebacker line games, and making sure that that's one of the areas that we have to be better at. And it, you know, just so happens they, you know, that's one of the things that they do really well. We got to break tackles. I think that's one of the things you saw with Dylan last week and Andrew at times. We're able to break tackles, and their secondary, their safeties and corners. You talked about their corner being one of their, being their leading tackler, and it's because they ask him to blitz, they ask him to be the edge in the run game and some of their zone coverages. And so we've got to do a great job of accounting for the secondary players in the run game as well.
1: ULL has one of the top signal callers in all the Sun Belt in Lunch Winfield, a third stringer to begin the season a year ago, and he is the guy, and he was the guy in terms of the preseason conversation. It seems like he's really evolved in his decision-making, too. He's become a little bit more poised in the pocket. I'm not sure if you've picked up on that in film, where he's a better decision-maker in terms of when he's throwing the football and when he's dunking it.
0: He's really efficient, and they do a great job of playing to his strengths with their offense. I think they were 2-6 last year, and I think that's when they really committed to Lunch as their quarterback. and they finished the season, you know, 6-6. They lost to Delaware in the bowl game, but this year they're 4-1. And so he's a winner. I mean, they win with him back there, and they win with him back there because he's a really, really good runner. I mean, they'll run quarterback runs, called runs on any down and distance. I think the, you know, again, getting off the field on third downs, there has to be an account for Lunch taking off and scrambling on third downs. He's got 9 explosive runs, but only 2 of them have been on scrambles. The other 7 have been off of called quarterback runs. And so he's efficient. He, if we can get to him and force his process in terms of his reads and getting the ball out of his hand quickly, that bodes well for us, because that's where you've seen him put the ball at risk at different times last year and then certainly this year. And so that's the plan for us, you know, each and every week, is to try to affect the quarterback.
1: Because of the way they run the football, especially with Lunch, are there some of the principles from last week in scheming against Army still in play? I know Luke Olsen was using an extra defensive lineman at times, maybe not to those lengths, but in terms of stopping the run, which we know is the priority of this defense, and the way Army played to the way ULL played, are there any parallels or lessons that you can glean from in preparing for the Cajuns?
0: I think in certain situations, down and distance-wise, there is some carryover. The rest of it, you know, we'll be back in our normal, you know, 3-down, 3 linebackers, 3 safety package. And I think that, you know, the run fits there. You know, our backers have to fit it tight. Our safeties have to do a great job of knocking anything down that tries to bounce, or anything that gets to the second or third level. Our safeties have to be great tacklers, because Lunch is 220 pounds. He's a running back that's playing quarterback, and he throws the ball like a quarterback. And so that's, you know, from a stopping the run standpoint, it's critical just because these guys are so good at it.
1: Sonny, thank you. Go Dawgs. All the best tonight.
0: I appreciate it, Kyle.
2: I'm just

0: straight win over the Ragin' Cajuns. First meeting since 2015. Second oldest in-state matchup. 88 meetings. LSU and Tulane, they've met 98 times. Invocation is occurring currently down on the field. We'll have the national anthem. 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Trey Kuka, questionable again. Just to surmise what we went over earlier as part of our Tech Tailgate presented by Willis Nine Hell. Trey may be available, but Blake Baker will be making his 10th start under center for the Bulldogs. We'll take our final timeout, come back, tee things up in the first ever Sun Belt Conference football game for the Bulldogs here on the Tech Sports Network from Learfield.
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0: Annual leave from 1924 to 86, then again 88 to 2000. It's been dormant since 2015. The Bulldogs have won 8 in a row, looking for a 9th straight over the Ragin' Cajuns from that school to the south in Lafayette. It's almost time for kickoff. Inside of 10 minutes until the start in this Sun Belt Conference opener between Louisiana Tech and UL Lafayette. With the Hall of Famer, Tenney Allen, I am the voice of the Bulldogs, Kyle Schatzberger. Jerry Bird is down on our Orthopedic and Spine Clinic of Louisiana sidelines. Benny Thornell is up here. Jackson Kennard as well. Hat tip to Elton Taylor, who's engineering from afar. And John Tabor inside our network studios. Teddy, isn't this beautiful? All the hype, all the buildup, the conversation, what this transition meant from a Sun Belt standpoint, leaving the prior league partner, coming into the Sun Belt Conference in 26. This is the date that has been circled for a long time. And you get to start right away with a team, your most storied rival. A lot of hate is there. Not sure how much mutual respect. Maybe 60 minutes will tell the story, but this is an awesome environment here in the stage is set for the first Sun Belt Conference showdown.
7: Good Lord's given us a wonderful October Saturday, and we've been had this one circled for a while. Really looking forward to it. A couple of good teams. Each team coming off good wins, too. ULL opens up with a close win over Arkansas State. The Bulldogs beat Army here last week in a really exciting game, 31-29. So this one's teed up to be a good one, Kyle. And we even had a couple of quote-unquote dirty signs in the stadium. There was a question of whether or not they could leaf them up or not. So you never had that if Delaware or Old Dominion comes to town. So happy days are here again.
8: Sam Houston, Jacksonville State, the list goes on and on. ULL is 4-1 for the first time in two seasons when they went 10-2 in the 24th campaign. Made an appearance in the Sunbelt Conference championship game. Already 1-0 in the league, 4-1 overall. They beat all Arkansas State in a walk-off winner. Field goal from their kicker who went 3-3. Luke Garza, award star of the week. So they knock off Arkansas State 23-20 at home. This is the opener in the Sunbelt Conference for Louisiana Tech tonight as they try to move to 3-2 and 1-0 in the league. It is a lethal offense for ULL. It's balanced. They don't strike for a lot of explosives, but it starts and finishes with the quarterback and Lunch Winfield. They duel Emmanuel Ogans, who made his season debut last week, has a message for that raging Cajun offense.
9: I wouldn't say it's difficult. Since being here, it's kind of happened a lot, so we're kind of used to it. You just kind of have to know when, like, Trey's in there, you got to have to hold your block a little longer because you never know what he's going to do on his feet. When Blake's in there, you got to be prepared. He's going to go out there and make good decisions with the ball and move the ball downfield.
8: That's Hayden Christman talking about which quarterback might be under center for the Bulldogs and how different it might be blocking for one versus the other. It's something that Christman has become accustomed to with much of the offensive line. It's just the reality of the situation. Ogan says, though, that their belief is that they can prove they're the best, most physical defensive front in all of the Sunbelt Football Conference, and they will certainly be tested here tonight. So the Band of Pride is on the field. They have lined it up as we await the entrance for the Bulldogs here tonight against the raging Cajuns. 87 degrees are current temperatures. The bell is on the field as well and is about to be rung at the 50-yard line as flames begin to shoot into the air and the captains emerge out of the Davison Athletics Complex on the near west sideline. Colby Fields is leading them. Teddy saw him get off the bus for the Walk of Pride earlier. He looked like somebody straight out of Mortal Kombat, a ski mask type look. You know that man is locked in.
7: Of course he is, and tell you who else I hope is locked in tonight for the Bulldogs' sake is the fans. Emmanuel Ogan told us earlier this week, you know, they noticed the blue bloods up there in the stands, and they've noticed the good crowds, and hopefully if you're on your way to the park, you'll get here for kickoff in a minute and stay to the end.
8: And here come the Bulldogs. Sparks are shooting up in that south end zone. Flames bursting into the air along with fireworks in the north end as they run through the tee. The La Tech flag being waved at the 45-yard line favoring the north end. The Dogs in the white helmets, the blue tops, and the white pants with the red, white, and blue piping. That state tee emblem on each side of those white helmets. It's Sunbelt Conference of football time. As the Bulldogs are looking to move to 3-2, win a ninth straight game overall against the Cajuns. They have dominated this series, an average winning margin of close to 30 points per game. Last meeting here in Ruston, October 3rd, 2015, 43-14 winners. And in Lafayette the year before, 48-20. Somewhat close back at 04, 24-20 in way to the Dogs, but 34-3 in 03. And in 2000 here in Ruston, 48-14. It's the second most played matchup in the state of Louisiana. Plenty of the young fans and students are running onto the field as well on a diagonal into that northeast corner of the end zone. You hear the boos ringing out as the raging Cajuns have taken into the field also with a flag that spells the state in its full singular word. You won't hear Teddy or I reference it, but it is in black with white lettering etched in that vermilion. Is that the color?
7: I think so.
8: That is on
7: sort of an off-red.
8: Yeah, off-red, vermilion. It's on the east side of the field. They're in the all-white with the Cajun script on both sides of the helmet. The vermilion stripe arching from the front to the back side of the lid. Vermilion numbers on the front with the state name above the numbers on the front side as well. The white pants and the white shoes. So the bell has been rang. Both teams have entered the field. Captains for Louisiana Tech include Kobe Fields, Ashante Cole, Jordan McCray, and Eli Finley. McCray taking over for John Rouye for a second straight week. The Dogs lost the coin toss for the first time last week against Army. Still won the game 31-29. Jerry Bird is down on Orthopedic and Spine Clinic, Louisiana sidelines. He'll have the coin toss in a moment. Jerry, what are the conditions like down there?
10: Talent's beautiful, like you said, in pregame. And, you know, these fans are riled up. The players are riled up. And everybody's ready to get it on.
8: It's great to have Jerry Bird back. Fresh off a W last night for Blaine Dealing. Again, another fist bump for him. This is something. A haze is taking over the field here at Origin Bank Field at Joe I.A. Stadium. This program was built for these sort of games. It's been a while. You didn't get the same feel back in the old league, but you certainly do now. The stakes are ratcheted up. Bragging rights are on the line, as well as maybe the front seat, perhaps, in the West Division of the Sun Belt Conference. Marty Adams is heading up our Sun Belt Conference officiating crew. Teddy, the commissioner, is here. Keith Gill today. Third game of the week for Keith.
7: So I'm talking to President Henderson and Miss Tanya. Hunter Geisman and Elma Field before the game. It was fun to welcome them to town last summer as Tech accepted the bid into the conference as we go down to Jerry.
8: We'll hear from Marty Adams, our white ad here tonight for this week six matchup between Louisiana Tech and University of Louisiana at Lafayette.
11: This is heads and tails. Mr. Anderson here is going to flip the coin. Go ahead and flip it. The call is tails. It is heads. Louisiana Tech, you have won the call.
8: Tech wins the toss.
11: Louisiana Tech has won the coin toss and will defer to the second half.
8: So Tech wins the toss for the fourth time in five games this year. They have deferred, so ULL will get the football first, Denny.
7: Quick Hall of Fame story. Larry Anderson last night went to the Louisiana Tech Athletics Hall of Fame, a star from Neville, and he was a kick returner for the Pittsburgh Steelers, a couple of world championships in the late 70s. He said whenever they won the toss, he didn't want to defer. He wanted to get the kick. And if you got Larry Anderson on your team, it's probably what you do is you take the kick.
8: Oh, the Hall of Fame was something special last night at the Davidson Athletics Complex. Four inductees went for Will Bourne, Johnny Robinson, Morgan Turcoli, and Fred McGahey. Football, two representatives, one for softball and one for baseball. Teddy did an excellent job helping MC with Malcolm Butler.
7: Thank you very much. Thanks for Gavin Kelly's help and all the help of everybody who put that together. And thanks to Larry Anderson and about a dozen other inductees. We're there to support the class of 2026. Next October, we have the class of 2027. Lord willing, try to have a Hall of Fame induction ceremony each October.
8: Hall of Fame weekend and the Sun Belt Conference opener on the gridiron for the Bulldogs. ULL playing for the second time in as many weeks inside the conference. Let's go ahead and quickly check the standings inside the Sun Belt Conference. We had a couple of games earlier this week that went final. Troy moves to 1-0, 55-34 winners over visiting Southern Miss, who is now 0-1, 1-4 overall. Arkansas State 0-2 in the Sun Belt. They lose 56-49 at home over South Alabama. The Jaguars are now 2-0. Old Dominion 1-2 in the league. They got three league games under their belt. They win at App State today, surprisingly, 10-3. Mountaineers off a bye. They played North Carolina State tough 2 weeks ago. They lose, though, at home in Boone, 10-3. JMU and Georgia Southern later today. Each of them are undefeated in the league. Marshall is hosting Coastal Carolina. Each of them are 0-1. And Tech with their Sun Belt Conference opener here tonight against the rival Raging Cajuns. We are just moments away from opening kickoff presented by Hauk Law. The law office of Tracy Hauk proudly supports the Bulldogs. Opening kickoff is presented by the law office of Tracy Hauk. Hunter Rio is on to kick for the Bulldogs from left to right. Back to return for the Raging Cajuns as Ja'Corian Norris is out for today's game. Returner is Anthony Reagan Jr., a running back. The buildup ends, the story begins. Sun Belt football is alive and well for Tech against rival ULL. And it will be a touchback for the Bulldogs as Hunter Rio boots it through that south end zone, pops down on the back line. And the Raging Cajuns will have it at their own 25-yard line, working right to left. How would you like to be able to listen to us while synced up to your TV, laptop, or tablet? Get the free instructions by going to syncmygame.com to find out how.
7: So, Kyle, we're going to get our first look at Lunch Winfield. Great nickname for you to talk about later, 6'2", 225, former player of the year in the state for Lutcher. And he is a running whiz. Bulldogs have to have a lot of integrity in the run game. It will be a good, should be a fun battle between this front seven and this offensive line and Lunch.
8: Lunch, whose first name is Dwayne, takes a shotgun handoff, one in motion, left to right. A little lob pass out to the 20, caught by the tailback as he chunks and powers ahead to the 28-yard line. A positive gainer as Winfield finds Steven Blanco for a positive play of 4 yards. Second and six coming up for the Cajuns. They move quickly. Shotgun snap. Winfield hands it off to Blanco as he runs across the 35-yard line. Outside number tripped down at the 33, but it's whistled dead before the start.
11: There's no play.
8: Marty Adams says no play. Couldn't make out the reasoning as to why. As they place it at the right hash.
7: On the first down, Eric Hill and Ogans were in the quarterback's face, but he got it out to his third read in the flat for the four-yard gain, second six.
8: Ryman, Bradford, and Ogans, the three defensive linemen up front. Good to see Alonzo Jackson Jr. setting the edge on the right side. Snap, handoff straight ahead. Blanco bulldozes his way for a ULL first down across the 35 up to the 38-yard line. Raging Cajuns move the sticks on their first series.
7: That was well blocked. Rogers tackled him.
8: Pistol, snap to Winfield. Handoff Blanco as he slices across the 40 between the hashes now. Ogan smothers him down at the 42 after a gain of 4 yards. Second and six coming up again. Maybe closer to five for the Raging Cajuns. Just underway, no score. 13:44 clock winding, opening quarter.
7: Odom and Williams hustle in on the defensive line for the Dogs. A lot of guys will play there tonight.
8: Landon Strother is split out to the left side. As Winfield is out of the pistol again, the tailback directly behind him is J.J. Garner. One wide out to the right side. As a penalty flag is thrown in prior to the snap.
11: Offense number 77 for Ivy Alcone. Second down.
8: Penalty flags brought to you by Patton's Western Wear. Patton's downtown in North Louisiana tradition since 2007. So the Cajuns will move backward. A second and 10 coming up for ULL. Clock continues to roll. First 2 minutes here in the opening quarter.
7: Those pre-snaps hurt the Bulldogs last week. They overcame and beat Army, but they never help you. And now ULL with their first five-yard mistake of the game.
8: Dogs overcame 10 penalties. Yikes. One tight end to the right side. Two wide receivers left. Snap and a quick flare out to the right side and loose across the 50. Now the 40-yard line's hanging his way outside number 30, 20. Massive play for the Cajuns as the receiver was Shelton Sampson Jr. His first reception of the year. He's been limited with a knee injury. The former LSU Tiger out of Catholic High led the team in receiving a year ago. And he hauls it in for a gain of 41 yards for ULL. Ball placed on the right hash just outside the red zone at the 21 attack.
7: They pulled the left tackle out to around that side, made a good block and a good sidestep by the runner.
8: Sampson not on the field for this first down. Winfield out of the gun, one tailback at his right hip, two wideouts to the left side. There's the snap. Lunch will keep it himself. Design quarterback power right side. Tones of real estate down to the 10. He has another first down, a pickup of 11 yards. And the Cajuns matriculating beautifully here on their opening possession of the ball game. 3 minutes gone by, no score.
7: A lot of room. A lot of room to run. Bulldogs a step slow here this first series.
8: Dogs shuffling off bodies. Sam Fongang will exit. Juice Williams also. Donovan Ryman out there with both Bradford and Condry along the defensive front. Jackson, Hill, Fields. Your linebackers, Jannard Lockhart, Nardo starting to show some pressure. Tight end in motion is Brock Chappell left to right. He stutter stepped and might be another false start against the Cajuns.
7: Yeah, they're trying to go two tight ends off. That's the second time they've jumped. First and goal from the 15.
8: Goal to go from the 15-yard line on the right hash. Attacking the north end zone. Opening possession for the Raging Cajuns. A 4-1 team, 1-0 in Sunbelt Conference play. Tech at 2-2 It is their first ever Sun Belt Conference football game. Two split out of the left side, one in motion now, right to left, joining the right hip of Lunch Winfield is J.J. Garner. There's the snap from the 15. Winfield looking to his right, now flush from the pocket, evades left side, laterally at the 15, chased down and slung to the turf by Zoe. Ball pops free afterwards. Tech is claiming they have the football. Indeed they do. The Bulldogs force a takeaway. With 10:57 to play in the opening quarter, Alonzo Jackson Jr. with a bone-crushing hit on the near sideline. And Tech, they allowed the raging Cajuns to move the football, Teddy, but they made a stop when it mattered most inside the red zone, and they secured the football.
7: Alonzo just ran him down. He's got seven tackles for loss and four sacks on the year. That was neither one of those, but it was a forced fumble. God, what a joy it's been to watch Alonzo, and hopefully that'll give Luke Olsen and the Dogs a little chance to regroup. The Raging Cajuns gashed them pretty good.
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12: This is Generally Speaking from Baton Rouge General. We're here today with Dr. Mark Levin. Dr. Levin, what's a vascular condition that flies under the radar?
13: Peripheral arterial disease, or PAD for short, is one that comes to mind, even though it's very common. 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
13: Don't ignore the symptoms. Identifying and managing it early can help prevent serious complications and even amputations, which can occur in severe cases. PAD can be a sign of plaque building up elsewhere in the body, which can also increase your risk for heart attack and stroke.
12: For more information, visit brgeneral.org.
10: Yeah, Kyle, that down here right in front of me, that fumble and that recovery, ULL had five guys out in the route. You know, Louisiana Tech had five guys in the defensive secondary covering them. Thank goodness Alonzo Jackson Jr. has the speed to be able to contain Winfield. Me and another guy down here thought the ground created the fumble, but the official didn't see it that way, and I'm glad they didn't.
8: Thank you, Jerry Burr, down on Orthopedic and Spine Clinical Louisiana sidelines.
7: Eight straight games with at least one takeaway for Luke Olsen's defense.
8: Phenomenal stuff from that vicious 3-3-5 look. And Blake Baker making his 10th career start under center. He's 5-4. We'll take it out of the shotgun from his own 13-yard line. Braden Bockler in motion to the left side. Baker standing in the pocket. He will rip it right side. It's caught by Dylan Brooks as he chunks up that near sideline. Close to the 25. He's out of bounds at the 24. One play and a first down. It's brought to you by First Horizon. With First Horizon, you get big bank convenience with a small bank personal touch.
7: Sent Luke Watkins deep, all covered up. Check down to the flat, first down.
8: Baker, 58% passer, making his third start of the season, 360 yards through the air. Mickens down to the left slot. Snap to Baker, will hand it off, straight ahead, surging forward. Dylan Brooks lowers his head across the 30, bangs off a couple of raging Cajuns to the 31. Second and three, coming up for the Bulldogs. 10:15 mark, first quarter, no score.
7: His first 5 minutes makes you glad these two teams are playing again.
8: Brooks at the right hip for a second and three. Finley, tight end right side, motions out next to Hayden Chrisman. Receiver right side is Shetron. Snap, turning to give to Dylan Brooks, and he is gobbled up in the backfield right at the 30. It's a loss of one. So third and four coming up for the Bulldogs. Coming in to make the hit is Chase Edwards out of Houston, Texas. Sixth tackle of the year. He's in the middle of that defensive line for the Cajuns. A very physical front. He's 6'7", 295.
7: Yeah, he takes up a lot of the middle. There's no more middle left.
8: Keep an eye on number 11, Brent Gorder Jr., defensive player of the week 2 weeks ago against Charlotte. 10 tackles, interception, TFL, 2 PBUs, forced fumble, and a fumble recovery. One of the best in the league. A 3rd and 4. Mickens in motion, snap to Baker. He finds an outlet on the right side. Might be short of the first down marker by about a yard. It was Jalen Mickens.
7: He
8: is a yard shy.
7: Gordon there to throw him down. He's their fine corner who we talked about in pregame.
8: So the Dogs pick up 1 first down, but will be forced to punt here from their own 33-yard line. Lexington Matthews on an average of 44.5 at the right hash. This will be his 14th punt of the season, too, with an average of 47.5 against Army. Snap. And a kick is a long, spiraling kick that takes Gordon back inside the 5-yard line, but it takes a raging Cajun's bounce just into the first few feet of the end zone, south end zone, and then had some backspin out to the 1-yard line, but it did plop down in the end zone. So the raging Cajuns will have it from their own 20-yard line, operating right to left. They'll have the football for the second time after a fumble on their opening possession. A 67-yard punt for Lexington Matthews, who had a career long of 70 back when he was at Savannah State 2 seasons ago. Easily his longest on the season. 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
8: ULL with 61 total yards, Louisiana Tech with 20. 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A big passing play to the star wide receiver, making an impact immediately for the Cajuns and Shelton Sampson, but then a fumble, Lunch Winfield coughing it up, and Lonzo Jackson forcing the fumble and recovering. Tech got 1 first down, but then had to punt the football away. ULL will have it at their own 20-yard line. 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Teddy, ULL has had a problem coughing up the football. That's now 5 fumbles in total on the year. They got a +3 turnover margin, but 8 total turnovers now continues to haunt them.
7: Oops. It's so important, the ball is, that they named the whole game after it.
8: Unfortunately, Tech couldn't take advantage.
7: Yep.
8: But from a field position standpoint, ULL was on the doorstep inside the red zone at that point. Here they'll start from their own 20-yard line. On the left hash, going right to left are the white-cladded Raging Cajuns. Shotgun snap to Lunch Winfield, moves the pocket right side, dumps it off short to his tailback, J.J. Garner, and he slips free of 1 tackler before a cavalry of Bulldogs led by Colby Fields is able to wrestle Garner down at the 21, a gain of only 1. Eric Hill also there.
7: Yep. Ball was almost batted down. Lunch just able to get it away, and Zaire Hill would not let go of the ball carrier.
8: Garner from Timpson, Texas, being featured more over the last couple of weeks. Pistol look, snap to Winfield, hands it off to Garner. He's running on a diagonal right side. He is smothered. Colby Fields is there, and then cleaning up on the backhand again. It's Zaire Hill, Grambling Zone, a former Ruston High Bearcat, flies through for another tackle.
7: 3rd and long. Bulldogs can look at some good field position if you can hold the bad guys here. It was like a big play midway through the first quarter.
8: Third and eight, midway through the first. Attendees point, no score. Winfield with a tailback at his right hip. One in motion, one of those tight ends. Snap to Winfield, looking right down left. Moving from the pocket laterally, right side, and he finds a man, I believe, out of bounds. It's Sampson. A couple of the officials look like they differed on the call, but they're going to rule a completion right at the 40-yard line. That is a gain of 18 for the Cajuns as they move the sticks.
7: Job by Samuel stretching out to get it. He had no extra room to work with right at the boundary.
8: Dog shuffle up. Caleb Coleman, a couple other defensive linemen to that west sideline. Cajuns have it at 39, officially a 17-yard reception. Winfield out of the gun, tailback to his right hip. Strothers is in motion, gets to the slot left side, and pre-snap movement.
7: There we go. Review.
8: All right, makes sense.
7: Yep.
8: That was awfully close on that Cajun sideline, that last reception by Sampson, who is slender in frame, 6'4", 206 out of Baton Rouge. Hadn't had a reception until today. He's got two of them. He did draw a pass interference last week against Arkansas State. Our Sun Belt officiating crew will take an additional look at this, led by Marty Adams, our white hat here tonight. 6:54 mark, no score. Cajuns have the football for a second time. Winfield 4-4. Again, his completion percentage number 2 in all of the FBS. As a team, they're 4 with 73.9. The backup, Daniel Beal, who was second on the depth chart last year, had a lunch Winfield. Walker Howard was the starting quarterback last season, but they struggled to a 1-4 start. They were 2-6 at one point, but Winfield inserted at 1-4. They had a couple of thrilling victories to help spring them to a 6-6 showing. Bowl eligibility, they lost in their bowl game against Delaware, but 8 straight bowls the raging Cajuns have been to. Michael DeSormo, a tutored Sun Belt Conference Offensive Player of the Year. Ben Woldridge in 24. So coach, a Luke Groves Award-winning place kicker in 24. Teddy, what are you seeing on the replay here? What do you think on Sampson's reception?
7: I've seen it once, but it appeared the throw carried him out of bounds that he wasn't able to keep a foot down. We will see.
8: Cajuns won the Sun Belt Conference Championship in 21, 34-5 since 19-21.
11: The field is upheld. Okay. First down.
8: It's a first down. That period from 2019 to 21, Cajuns went 34-5. That included Billy Napier's exit, take the job at Florida. DeSormo was promoted as the interim and became the full-time head coach. Played Marshall in the New Orleans Bowl, picked up a win.
7: I've looked at it 3 times.
8: You could hear the anguish from the Bulldog faithful.
7: I think I side with the Bulldog faithful.
8: A first and 10 for the Cajuns. Clock winding, 6:43 mark. Shotgun snap to Winfield. Hands it off. Right side and lassoed down before any positive traction. Donovan Ryman rips through and destroys the ball carrier. And Anthony Reagan Jr., a loss of close to 5 on the play.
7: Ryman, 5 tackles coming into the game, transfer from Kansas State. Ball carrier never had a chance.
8: Second and 14, right hash. Winfield all alone out of the shotgun. Trio wideouts to the right side, 2 to the left. 3-man rush for the Bulldogs. Quick pass, bubble screen out to the right side. There's Real Estate up to the original line of scrimmage and pummeled out of bounds. Some extracurricular activity afterwards as a Bulldog goes flying. That was a reception for Reagan Jr. 1 reception last week, 8 yards, 8 rushes, 25 yards. Leads in carries, most explosive. Good vision and patience. A third and long, Teddy.
7: These wide receivers are really good blocking for their buddies. It's a good example, but Bulldog defensive back gets off one.
8: Third and 7. Cajuns are 2-2 on third down. Winfield out of the gun, tailback to his right side. They're 37% on the year. Snap to Winfield in the pocket, steps up. He's going to run, and he is triggered down by Alonzo Jackson Jr. So comes through again, also there to help out his Lane Condry. Fourth down.
7: Jacob Bradford might have got a hand on him as well. A lot of blue shirts. Met lunch as he packed the ball in and tried to get out of the pocket.
8: Yeah, Brad. Lutulis is back to receive a punt from Mason Golding, who gets it away on a 4th and 6. Zigzags towards the north end zone. Lutulis takes it at 11, slips one tackle, but then he is thrust down shy of the 15-yard line. Right at the 15, ball will be spotted on the right hash as the Bulldogs have it in a scoreless ball game. 4:38 to play here in this first quarter. That's a return of 4 yards for Lutulis on a punt of 45 yards officially from Mason Golding, a Aussie who played some Australian rules football and was working on elevators.
7: What about that?
8: Just a couple of years ago.
7: The old elevator worker. I don't know if he was doing this, you know, pushing the buttons or getting in there and doing the pulleys and whatnot. Bradford did a good job, by the way, getting off a block of that nose guard, center on that 3rd and 7 to force the punt.
10: Teddy, good eye on Bradford. He was able to stretch out and get around the ankles there and be able to bring the ball carrier down.
8: That's Jerry Bird on our Orthopedic and Spine Clinic of Louisiana sidelines. We will step aside with 4:38 to play in this opening quarter. No score. Dogs have it for the second time here tonight for their own 15-yard line. This rivalry showdown, a first-ever Sun Belt Conference football game from Learfield.
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8: Kick downs. It'll make Sam Newcomb happy. Voice the Lady Texters. He's below us on the second level, putting together some tape, working on his craft, going to football game. The only opportunity he has is basketball's going to be here before you know it, Teddy. Saw the men's team. They're getting some food over at the Carl Malone Toyota tent, as did I, with Shannon, her two boys, Colton and Cashin. We got some pulled pork sandwiches prior to the start of this. Rusty
7: beautiful.
8: Took us over there. It was awesome. And then Jalen Fenner and company came in. They ate some grub and threw down. It was awesome.
7: We need to remind them they have a game first week in November.
8: November 2nd. Yeah, November 2nd. Texters are at Toledo, which is 15 minutes away from the home of Sam Newcomb. Bulldogs will be hosting Kent State. All right, Tech has the football at their own 15-yard line, right hash. First and 10, no score. 4:38 to play in this opening quarter. Dylon Brooks, tailback at the right hip of Baker. In motion, Mickens, left to right. He's in the slot. Snap to Baker. He zips it across the middle. Caught at the 30-yard line. It's Talon Shetron up to the 33. That is a gain of 18. Baker to Shetron.
7: This one's a little streak.
8: 10th reception of the season for the OK State transfer. Brooks now at the left hip of Baker. 1st and 10. In motion, Shetron takes it on a jet sweep as he cuts it up at the 30, but he's going to lose a couple as the Cajuns are able to push that one backward. A 2nd and 12 coming up. We strike 4 minutes to play in this first quarter.
7: Jake St. Andre, the linebacker from over in Houghton,
8: earned himself a scholarship last year, former walk-on. This roster has so many homegrown folks. Of the 108, 93 of them started their career right out of high school. Of the 15 remaining, 7 are from the state of Louisiana. Baker in the gun. One in motion, Mickens. A little orbit action behind him right side. Over the middle, though, it's Shetron. He's got open space, cross 35 up to the 40. And right at the first down marker at the 43, far side number. It's a gain of 12. And it's another first down brought to you by First Horizon. You get big bank convenience with a small bank personal touch.
7: Beat the blitz, Kyle. Set a linebacker, middle linebacker up the middle. And Eli Finley, by the way, still blocking his man 30 yards down the field, which I like.
8: The best blockers, blocking tight ends. That's some all these skill position dudes, including the wide receivers, do so well.
7: Makes a difference.
8: Baker starts 5 of 5 for 42 yards. Shotgun snap with 2 tailbacks. Gives it left side. Sergio Snyder motoring into
0: Right in Cajun territory. It takes it to the 47-yard line. That's a gain of 10 for the Bulldogs. He had one carry last week, Teddy. Went 24 yards and a TD on a fourth down on the Bulldogs' opening drive against the Cadets.
7: Troy Smith, Austin Ellis getting some work done. Roy Brackens, the center, making a difference.
0: Brackens lines up over the football. The top of that state tee in Cajun territory. Snaps at the banker, stands in the pocket all kinds of time, but leads his man a little too far across the 45 laterally. That's Dylon Brooks. Incomplete pass. The banker misfires for the first time. He's 5 of 6 for 42. Winfield 5 of 5 for 72. Dogs 58 total yards. Cajuns with 84. Tech with their second crack at it, moving left to right, hunting for that south end zone in a scoreless game. Clock stop with 2:25 here in the opening quarter, second and 10. Baker out of the gun will now creep forward, bark on a new set of instructions as Jay Wilkerson lines up to the left side, featured in the uniform reveal this week. Eli Finley next to Troy Smith on the right side of the line. There's the snap to Baker. Baker steps up, fires over the middle, caught by Shetron inside the 30, down to the 25-yard line. A 22-yard reception for Shetron. The Dogs are on the march.
7: Blake took a hit, so did Shetron. Vistra's in cover two, and Shetron finds the middle of the field deep.
0: Two wide outs to either side. Brooks the tailback. Shotgun snap to Baker from the ULL 26-yard line. There it is. A draw up the middle, sniffed down beautifully by the Cajuns as they bury Brooks as soon as he got the football. He did get forward progress to the original line of the scrimmage, so no gain. That was interesting, Teddy. Sonny Cubby said earlier this week on Inside Bulldog Football, Rotolo's Crafted Crust. Two guys he was asked maybe offensively that are nearing a breakout type game. He said Talon Shetron and Marcus Calwise Jr. So far, you're seeing what Shetron can do in the receiving game. Second and 10, inside of 80 seconds remaining in this opening quarter. Brooks slightly behind Baker, right side. A toss now to the right end. Brooks is going to throw it. Wide open man, kind of underthrew him. It's Shetron, comes down with it, though, at the 6-yard line. Oh, more tomfoolery from the Bulldogs here at home.
7: Yeah, if the Bulldogs can pull this off and get it in the end zone, they'll give Brooks all kind of trouble about throwing that short.
0: Is that the 6 different Bulldog that's thrown a pass? I think this year, 4 different dudes have thrown touchdown passes. Tech already has 9 touchdown passes, Teddy, on the year. One more than all of last season.
7: Wow.
0: Down to the ULL 7-yard line. 45 seconds remaining in this opening quarter. Finley in motion left to right. Brooks tailback right edge of Baker. Shotgun snap. Baker looks right. Now steps up in the pocket trying to slither free, and he lunges forward close to the 5. He might have got 1 yard. Ball will be spotted just outside the 5-yard line on the right hash in the shadows of the Davidson Athletics Complex.
7: If Brooks could have hoisted that one about 2 feet more, Shetron could have just waltzed into the end zone. Second goal.
0: Second and goal from the 6. 9 seconds, now 8 remaining in the opening quarter. Finley in motion right to left. A flag flies. The Bulldogs could have let those final seconds melt away in the quarter.
11: Offense, number 86.
7: Man, pre-snap penalty.
0: Instead, Shetron, with early movement, will force the Bulldogs to move backwards just outside the 10-yard line. Clock stop with 6 seconds, Jerry.
10: Yeah, I was about to tell Teddy, I mean, my man Shetron's a little tired, you know. If this game continues the way it is, he's going to sleep good tonight, and a little lost his focus right there.
0: And they will go ahead and salt away those final seconds. Tech will have a second and goal to go from the 10-yard line after the pre-snap penalty. All penalty flags are brought to you by Penn's Western, where Louisiana's go-to for Western work and outdoor apparel since 2007. The Dogs 10-14 in the red zone with 9 red zone scores. They'll look to make it 10 out of 15 when we return. 10th play of the drive coming up. Dogs have already traversed 80 yards in more than 4 minutes. They'll look to find the end zone.
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